0: Summit where defense, space, civil nuclear energy, technology and people-to-people ties are expected to feature prominently on the agenda. India and France share over 25 years of strategic partnership with deep cooperation in defense, space and a fast-growing economic relationship with bilateral trade crossing $15.82 billion in 2025-26. Shailesh Menon for Akashvani News, Nice, France.
1: After concluding his engagements in Nice, the Prime Minister will visit Slovak Republic from 14 to 16 June. Our correspondent, Smithy M. Paluruti from Bratislava, has filed this report.
2: The Slovak capital, Bratislava, is all set for the maiden visit of the Indian Prime Minister. Prime Minister Narendra Modi will hold talks with the Slovak Prime Minister Fico during the visit and explore new avenues of cooperation. The Prime Minister will also meet President Pellegrini during the visit. The Prime Minister's state visit assumes greater significance in view of the continuous increase in bilateral trade, which crossed $1 billion in 2024 and reached $1.8 billion last year. The visit will further reinforce India's commitment to strengthening cooperation with European Union member states. Smithy M. Paluruti, Akashvani News from Bratislava in Slovak Republic.
1: Defence Minister Rajnath Singh today congratulated Defence Research and Development Organisation DRDO for successfully conducting three consecutive flight tests to demonstrate multi-layered defence against long-range ballistic missiles and anti-ship capability at medium range. In a social media post, the minister said that these tests have put India in elite group of nations having ballistics missile defence capabilities to engage ballistic missiles up to intercontinental ballistic missile. Mr. Singh said that DRDO has successfully demonstrated multiple crucial technologies bolstering nations' defense capabilities against different types of enemy threats. The passing out parade is being held today at the Indian Military Academy IMA in Dehradun, the capital of Uttarakhand. President Draupadi Murmu is attending the occasion and has reviewed the parade. This year's passing out parade is historic, as for the first time, women cadets are passing out alongside gentlemen cadets from the academy. India has undergone a remarkable transformation driven by the principles of Sabka Saath, Sabka Vikas, Sabka Vishwas and Sabka Prayas under the visionary leadership of Prime Minister Narendra Modi in the last 12 years. During this period, the Modi government carried out many flagship initiatives for the welfare and empowerment of the poor, farmers, women and youth. Akashvani News brings you a special feature, 12 Saal Vishwas Ke, Vikas Ke, Jan Kalyan Ke. Today, we focus on the steps taken by the government to strengthen and celebrate the nation's cultural legacy.
3: Over the last 12 years, India's cultural journey has flourished and is rooted in tradition and open to the world. Government has undertaken numerous initiatives, both nationally and internationally, that have instilled a deep sense of pride in the country's cultural heritage among its people. The making of Kashi Vishwanath Corridor, Mahakal Lok Project, redevelopment of Maa Kamakhya Temple, reconstruction of Juna Somnath Temple and establishment of Ram Temple in Ayodhya are the major highlights of the Modi government. Through spiritual circuits and modern pilgrim amenities, India's civilization pride is being seamlessly revived. Among the key initiatives driving this transformation have been the Museum Grant Scheme and the Cultural Function and Production Grant Scheme. These schemes have helped preserve India's civilizational heritage while simultaneously encouraging cultural creativity and grassroots participation. Under the Museum Grant Scheme, the nation's cultural infrastructure has been upgraded by establishing 21 new museums and modernizing 23 existing ones. Over the years, the scheme has emerged as a key support system in Nagaland. Talking to Akashvani News, Mr. Talitzman, guide lecturer with the Nagaland's Department of Art and Culture, highlighted the benefits of the scheme in the state.
4: 2016-17 Museum Grant established, we upgraded a new annexe. There we have set up Games and Sports Gallery and then the Textile Gallery. Through the Museum Grant Scheme, the one thing most impactful thing we can say is it gave us an opportunity to build new infrastructure to preserve our traditions and culture.
3: The Cultural Function and Production Grant have also emerged as one of the cultural ministry's key instrument for supporting cultural activities across the country. The Manipur Dramatic Union, the oldest proscenium theatre organization in Manipur, is gearing up to launch a series of new

0: Theatrical production following a fresh infusion of financial aid. Talking to Akashvani News, Secretary of Dramatic Union Sorokhai Bum Sarat Chandra expressed gratitude to the government for sustaining regional arts through robust financial frameworks.
1: Since the inception of this organization, we have received from the Ministry of Culture so many production grants. Under this cultural production grant, under the new ministry, we have received this year, 125 lakhs. We are very thankful to the government of India, particularly this Ministry of Culture.
0: India has taken big step to protect its culture and share it with the world. Ancient temples have been restored, holy places improved, and old traditions brought back to life. At the same time, new roads, clean facilities, and better services have made it easier for people to visit these places. People around the world are showing interest in India's way of life. Today, India's rich culture is not only shining at home, but also spreading light across the world. Aman Yadav, Akashvani News, Delhi.
2: 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You're listening to the morning news. External Affairs Minister Dr. S. Jaishankar spoke to U.S. Secretary of State Marco Rubio and lodged a strong protest over the attacks by the U.S. Navy in the Gulf that killed three Indian mariners. In a post on X, Dr. Jaishankar said such lethal actions against commercial shipping are not justified. The conversation comes days after three Indian crew members were killed in a U.S. strike on the Palau-flagged tanker MT Setebello off the coast of Oman, triggering a sharp response from New Delhi. India and Bangladesh have reaffirmed their commitment to maintaining peace, tranquility and stability along the India-Bangladesh border. The 57th Director General Level Border Coordination Conference between the Border Security Force and Border Guard Bangladesh was held at BSF headquarters in New Delhi from 8th to 11th June. The conference provided an important platform to review the prevailing border situation and discuss issues of mutual concern relating to border security and border management. The Trump administration said it is prepared to accept a civilian nuclear energy program in Iran as part of a broader nuclear agreement, provided Tehran dismantles the infrastructure that could enable it to build a nuclear weapon. The clarification came as a senior administration official outlined details of a proposed U.S.-Iran nuclear agreement yesterday that officials said could be signed within days. The official drew a clear distinction between civilian nuclear power generation and nuclear weapons capabilities, arguing that Washington's objective is not to eliminate Iran's nuclear energy sector, but to prevent Tehran from retaining the capacity to produce a bomb. In badminton, India's PV Sindhu will face world champion Akane Yamaguchi of Japan in the women's singles semi-finals of the Australian Open in Sydney today. The third-seeded Indian booked her place in the last four with a commanding victory over Chen Su Yu in just 27 minutes in the quarterfinals. In another quarterfinal, Yamaguchi defeated India's Tanvi Sharma to set up the semi-final clash against Sindhu. In FIFA World Cup, the United States has extended its lead to 3-1 over Paraguay as the second half progresses in Group D opener at SoFi Stadium, Los Angeles. The U.S. team took an early advantage in the match when a sharp cross from Christian Pulisic bounced off Paraguay's Damian Bobadilla for an own goal. The game quickly grew intense in the ninth minute when Paraguay defender Jean Jose Carques received a yellow card for a hard foul. The India Meteorological Department, IMD, has forecast heavy to very heavy rainfall over Assam and Meghalaya today. According to IMD, conditions are favourable for further advance of southwest monsoon into some more parts of Maharashtra, Karnataka, Telangana, Andhra Pradesh, West Bengal, Orissa, Jharkhand, Bihar and Chhattisgarh during the next 2 days. And now for a look at today's newspapers, it's over to Shakun Chopra.
3: Thank you, Sarabjit. Almost all newspapers today open with condemnation of US attack on ship with Indian crew. The Asian Age writes, India

0: To suspend disbelief, artificial intelligence was not merely a promising technology, it became the foundation of a market narrative. Share prices soared, valuations stretched, and every earnings season was interrupted through ending. Technological revolutions have always generated excitement, but financial markets eventually demand evidence. And finally, under the caption Peck Party, the Delhi Tribune captures a serene picture of a parrot and black-rumped flame-back woodpecker feeding on a wall. And with that, it's back to you, Sarabjeet.
1: Thank you, Shagun. And now, before we end the bulletin, the headlines once again. Prime Minister Narendra Modi to embark on 6-day visit to France and Slovakia this morning. DRDO successfully conducts 3 consecutive flight tests to demonstrate multi-layered ballistic missile defense capability. External Affairs Minister Dr. S. Jaishankar lodges strong protest with U.S. Secretary of State Marco Rubio over U.S. strikes on oil ship that killed 3 Indian sailors. India and Bangladesh reaffirm their commitment to maintain peace and tranquility along the border. United States says it open to civil nuclear program of Iran under proposed peace deal. In badminton, PV Sindhu to face world champion Akane Yamaguchi of Japan in women's single semi-finals of Australian Open today. And in FIFA World Cup, United States takes 3-1 lead. And with that, we end the morning news. Have a nice day.
2: मीडियम वेव और एफएम बैंड पर आकाशवाणी का ये रायपुर और सरायपाली केंद्र है। थोड़ी ही देर में आप हमारा अगला कार्यक्रम सुनेंगे। मीडियम वेव पर आकाशवाणी का ये रायपुर केंद्र है। 8:30 बजे हैं। प्रस्तुत है 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
1: 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In his departure statement, Mr. Modi highlighted that France has a special place in India's strategic vision. Mr. Modi said the focus of the visit will be on boosting economic as well as cultural linkages between India and France. Prime Minister Modi will arrive at Nice in France at around 10:30 p.m. Indian time. Ahead of the Prime Minister's arrival, members of the Indian community, startup founders and business leaders in Nice have expressed enthusiasm over the visit, which is expected to further deepen India's engagement with Europe. Prime Minister Modi has also noted that his historic visit to Slovakia will build on the strong momentum in the bilateral relationship of both the countries. During his visit, Prime Minister Modi will hold talks with the country's leadership on enhancing ties in key sectors. After concluding his visit to Slovakia, Mr. Modi will travel to France to participate in the G7 summit on the 16th and 17th of this month. President Draupadi Murmu today attended the passing out parade at the Indian Military Academy in Dehradun, Uttarakhand. This year's passing out parade was historic, as for the first time women cadets passed out alongside gentlemen cadets from the academy. Addressing the grand ceremony, President Murmu said she is especially delighted to see 9 women cadets. She further said it is not only a milestone in the history of India's defence forces, but also an inspiring example of India's march towards women-led development.
2: I am specially delighted to see 9 women cadets. This is a watershed moment in the history of IMA. It is not only a milestone in the history of India's defense forces, but also an inspiring example of India's march towards women-led development. I am sure that many more women cadets will join the academy.
1: Union Home Minister Amit Shah today chaired a meeting on demographic change and directed the high-level committee to study demographic changes in border areas. During the meeting, Mr. Shah also directed the committee to visit border areas, metro cities and industrial towns for assessment. Earlier last month, the central government had constituted a high-level committee to study the demographic demographic changes arising from illegal immigration and other abnormal reasons, and to suggest measures to deal with these demographic changes. Defence Minister Rajnath Singh has urged the newly commissioned Indian Air Force officers to adapt to the evolving warfare technologies, including drones, satellites and robotics, in the changing security environment. He was reviewing the combined graduation parade of the 217th course at the Air Force Academy in Dundigal, Hyderabad today. Addressing the graduating officers, Mr. Singh emphasized that modern warfare has undergone significant changes and officers must continuously update themselves with emerging war systems and strategies. The Indian Air Force has expressed grief over the loss of five personnel in the AN-32 aircraft accident at Jorhat in Assam this morning. In a social media post, the Indian Air Force informed that the squadron leader Prashant Singh, Flight Lieutenant Shubham Kumar, Sergeant Jitendra Sharma, Agnivirayu Khemamaram Kumawat and Agnivirayu Danish Alam have lost their lives in the incident. The Air Force extended its condolences to the bereaved families and said that it stands firmly with them in this hour of grief. External Affairs Ministry today said reports of death of Indian sailors in vessel Liaki Freedom are incorrect. The ministry said it has spoken to the master of the vessel Liaki Freedom, which has confirmed that all crew members are safe. The fact-check unit of MEA has urged people to stay alert against such false and baseless claims and posts on social media. India has lodged a strong protest to the United States over U.S. Navy strikes on oil ship in the Gulf that killed three Indian sailors. External Affairs Minister Dr. S. Jaishankar spoke to U.S. Secretary of State Marco Rubio and said that such lethal actions against commercial shipping are not justified. In men's cricket, the toss for the first ODI of the three-match series between India and Afghanistan has been delayed due to rain in Dharamshala, Himachal Pradesh. And that is the end of this news bulletin.

0: People's Padma on Akashvani.
1: In a series, People's Padma on Akashvani, in which we speak to Padma awardees for the year 2026, now we bring you an exclusive interview with Dr. Armida Fernandez, a pediatrician who has made transformative contribution to infant care. The interviewer is Ankita Apte.
2: Namaskar. Today we are honored to have with us Dr. Armida Fernandez. Ma'am, welcome.
3: Thank you, Ankita.
2: Ma'am, what was your first reaction when you learned that the Padma Shri has been awarded to you?
3: I think my first reaction was really, I was in shock. I said, oh my God, I've actually got a Padma Shri. Then I thought to myself, I said, my God, what an honor to get a Padma Shri at a national level. I've got many awards, but at a national level in the country, I really felt honored. And then after some time, I thought about it and I said, oh, I've got the Padma Shri for all that I've done over the years. But do I really deserve it? Because whatever I did, like starting work in Sion Hospital with the milk bank, with the newborns, or later working across the slum communities in Mumbai and elsewhere through Sneha, or even the palliative care I started, I could have never done it alone.
2: Yeah.
3: I was blessed with the best of teams. We all worked together for what we have done and achieved. And therefore, this Padma Shri is really to be shared by all those who worked with me.
2: Tell us about your childhood. How was your home like? What was your family like? And how was your schooling? How were those days?
3: I'll tell you, I had the happiest childhood I can ever, any child could dream of. See, I was born and brought up in this lovely little, you know, township, I would say, called Dharwad.
2: Ah, it's a beautiful town.
3: I know. And you know what? Dharwad was really a university town with only colleges. There were no factories. There were no industries. There was no smoke. Just, you know, there were flowers and butterflies and birds and trees. I tell you, it was heavenly. You know, my father was the professor, then principal, and he was English literature. And I'm the youngest of seven children. So that too, after five boys.
2: Oh.
3: So, you know, financially, of course, I'm sure my parents struggled. Salary even in those days was 300 or 500, I don't know. Probably three, seven children. So, you know what? We never had any luxury at all. But the fun and joy of being there as a family. So we spent family time. We had our own band. We had our own cricket team and lovely friends. It was one big community in Dharwad. And I just loved it. I went to school called St. Joseph's School in Dharwad where I studied. I wanted to do medicine. My mother wasn't keen. She said, you can't go out. And fortunately, there was a medical college at Hubli, Carnatic Medical College. And I tell you, I had also a wonderful time at Carnatic Medical College. We had excellent teachers and lovely classmates. So I had, a wonderful, happy childhood, wonderful parents, teachers, and of course, friends.
2: Yeah. Taking you a bit back, what inspired you to pursue medicine as your career?
3: I think even as a kid, even though I was 3-4, you know, I like to nurture, you know, anything hurt, I want to see how to deal with it. So I think all my life, my tendency was to try and, you know, see how that person is comfortable and things like that.
2: And then you came to Mumbai.
3: Yes.
2: What was that journey like?
3: It was not easy. You know, when I came to Mumbai, I came to a different world. A city is a cultural shock. Mumbai is an additional bustling with people. It was not easy to adjust. But once I got used to it, then I got adjusted. And then there was a different style of teaching here. So the teachers were not like the ones I was used to in KMC Hubli. But then you get used to it. And it's a tough time. You know, being a resident working 24/7, especially pediatrics, doing your MD at the same time is so tough.
2: And then you joined Sion Hospital.
3: That was, you know, when I shifted from KM, Sion was a paradise. And I think that same feeling of, you know, the Department of Pediatrics at Sion Hospital was like a family. Whatever I felt strongly about and I wanted to do, I got total encouragement.
2: So while working at Sion Hospital, what did you observe about infant mortality and how did you address that issue?
3: So, you know, when I went to Sion Hospital, I'd done my MD Pediatrics. And so when I joined the Department of Pediatrics, I realized that the sick babies that came to the premature unit and the sick unit in Sion, then, the death rates were embarrassingly high.
2: Oh.
3: Maybe came many of them. I must say that Sion was different because there were some 10,000 deliveries and so many babies transferred there. And Sion, you know, the dying and the desperate are sent to hospitals like Sion. Most were totally free. So, you know, they were the poorest and they came late. So there were many reasons. But when I saw these, I told my head of the Sura, babies are dying, the newborns and all. So he turned around to me and said, why don't you do something about it? And at that moment, you know, when he said, why don't you do something, I think I shifted from being pediatrician to a neonatologist.
2: Mm.
3: And from that time onwards, I had only one mission, is how to reduce mortality of babies. Mm. And then I tried and find what are the causes of mortality. And I found there are many causes, but one of the major causes was infection. Then I moved out to find out where did they get the infection from. Found out from the incubator, they were full of bacteria, difficult to clean, not enough staff to get rid of them. Then I saw that formula feeds, animal, bottled milk gave rise to diarrhea, then sepsis. I had to get rid of it. And then I had to think of low-cost measures to ensure that infection didn't happen and we could survive. The second is I used exclusive breast milk. Third is, because we didn't have enough staff, no nurses, I changed it. I said, I'll make every mother come into the unit. And every mother came. So I said, I've got one nurse to one baby. And nothing like a mother, a nurse. And things that I did, today the so much research has been done and accepted. For example, mothers came in and kept the babies on the chest to say, you must live, you must live. Today there's so much on kangaroo mother care.
2: Yes.
3: Finally, idea for human milk bank, and I started then the first human milk bank in Asia.
2: Tell us more about this journey of establishing the first human milk bank.
3: So, you know, I'd gone actually on a senior Commonwealth fellowship to UK, and there in Oxford I saw for the first time a human milk bank.
2: Okay.
3: I said, oh my God, that's what we can start here in Sion Hospital. But then there were, first of all, you have to get space.
2: Yes.
3: Secondly, funds. And then I had lots of problems because most people didn't believe in it. Finally, you know, God inspired me. I said, but who fed Krishna?
2: He was,
3: you know, witness. Then suddenly that realization, yes, it has been done in our country over years, witnessing. So then finally they got convinced. And today, of course, the whole country is starting human milk bank. It's just such a craze. But it's been a long journey for people.
2: So what advice would you like to give, you know, to expectant and new mothers, especially about breast milk?
3: So, you know, that's been, I've been working on breastfeeding for years, Suna. And I think that I want to tell expectant mothers that breast milk is amrut, nectar for the baby. And God has provided everything a baby needs, not only for survival, prevention of infection, growth, immunity, all that in human milk. That's the first thing. The second thing, we must give them that courage and, you know, we have to tell them, we have to be there for them and start in the antenatal period. Every mother can breastfeed. Yes, you can have problems, but you can overcome the problems. So that is important to teach the mothers. The third is that today, because many mothers are working, many mothers are under stress and society itself. So these thoughts work on the mother's mind and they decreases one of the hormones, oxytocin.
2: Yeah.
3: So that itself is a problem for the mother. So support, breastfeeding support is so important. It is few rules that at the moment the baby is born, within, put the baby to the breast. That, you know, breast, you know, skin to skin contact should be there. Secondly, put the baby to the breast. The earlier, the, you know, if we say in the first hour or two, the earlier the baby sucks, earlier the milk comes. Third, we have to tell mothers that don't worry. You know, you get very little milk first. Drop, drop, drop. Don't worry. Because that much is your mother. Baby's stomach is so small. That's all that the baby needs. And others who are not so well educated, yellow milk, it's not pus.
2: Yes.
3: They used to throw it out in the past.
2: Yeah.
3: This is the best. It is so fortified. Therefore, it looks yellow. And that the quantity of milk will come up and down.
2: So what inspired you to establish Sneha Foundation? And what does your life look like, you know, post-retirement?
3: Okay, you know, when I was still at Sion Hospital feeling very good, we brought down the mortality rates. But then I found that, you know, I'm many babies did come for follow-up. And when I said, what happened to babies? Oh, they died at home. That happened. Second is, some of the babies, one of the major causes of death of babies was asphyxia. I mean, baby didn't cry after birth. Why didn't they cry? Mothers came in very late. So the oxygen levels in the uterus only were less. So by the time the baby came, the baby was not breathing properly. The asphyxia. So I told you, in that minute I became a neonate. I said, yes. If we have to save babies, then what we have to do, sitting in the hospital is not enough. You need to go where they live, into their homes, into their families, into their communities, to change behavior. So that is the reason I moved. So cross Neha, we don't know. Maternal newborn health, child health, nutrition, adolescent health, and violence against women. So that's the whole spectrum we do.
2: You also mentioned about palliative care.
3: Yeah.
2: So please tell us about that also.
3: You know what happened is that when I was halfway, in 2013, my daughter had cancer and she was being treated for cancer. But I lost her in 2013. And remember, my husband was a doctor, I was a doctor. Working in neonatal, I had not heard about palliative care. Then I realized, I went to Tata's, found out what they're doing. And I said, we must work under SNEHA, we'll work on palliative care as well. And that's how I started palliative care. And you know what happens is, and that is important to realize, when people hear palliative care, they get scared. Cancer, end of life.
2: Yes.
3: No, that's not the fact. Palliative care is, we are trying to alleviate suffering of all life-limiting disease or serious diseases that limit your life. And what we want to do is, we want you to have a good quality of life. So, which are the diseases that we would choose? So, we'll talk about, cancer one.
2: Yes.
3: But stroke. What about Parkinson's, not cured? Dementia. You have today chronic lung disease. So all these are chronic diseases that make your life and that of your family miserable. So we want to improve. You treat your continued treatment. Don't start the treatment. Your doctor treats. But an additional support for alleviation of suffering. Palliative care looks not only after the patient. Who suffers as much, if not more?

0: are the caregivers. So we're looking at the patient, the caregiver, throughout the disease. And when other medicines stop working, we continue palliative care. We are there at the time of the death so they can have a good, peaceful death and afterwards bereavement. And I think the important thing, another message is, we always check when a person is, even the older patient, 90 years, we rush to the hospital. That patient is on a ventilator, intensive care, you finished all your money. Patient dies alone with nurses and all, everything beeping, tube in every orifice and alone. So that when you know that cannot be, what survival risk, you know, there's a risk and you won't survive. To have a peaceful death at home if they can. So that's what another thing we say, make a living will. And otherwise, if it's the patient, how many mothers, fathers, I want to die at home. Peaceful, your people holding your hand, having, you know, God's words told, whatever it is, you have that sort of a death. So that is a palliative care. I'm so glad that therefore now, from the newborn antenatal to the death, we do the whole life cycle in.
1: All I can say is wish you all the very best and we are so proud of you.
0: Thank you so much.
1: Thank you for your time.
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0: India's rich culture is not only shining at home but also spreading light across the world. Aman Yadav, Akashvani News, Delhi.
1: Union Home Minister Amit Shah today said that Prime Minister Narendra Modi has nurtured a new culture of education, skills, innovation and startups across the country over the past 12 years. In a social media post, Mr. Shah said, India has the world's second largest higher education network due to various policy initiatives undertaken by the Prime Minister. Union Petroleum and Natural Gas Minister Hardeep Singh Puri today said that tensions arising from the conflict involving Iran, the United States and Israel have increased challenges in the global petroleum sector, leading to a rise in crude oil prices. Speaking to the media at Ludhiana in Punjab, Mr. Puri asserted that the centre has, however, taken measures to ensure that Indian citizens are not adversely affected by the increase in fuel prices. Mr. Puri described the 12-year tenure of Prime Minister Narendra Modi as people-centric and development-oriented. Manipur police notified that certain individuals and groups are creating, sharing and circulating unverified and provocative content on various social media platforms. In a social media post, Manipur police strongly advised the public not to believe, share or forward rumours or unverified content and to exercise caution while engaging with information circulating on social media. In men's cricket, Afghanistan have set a target of 195 runs for India in the rain-affected first one-day international ODI of the three-match series in Dharamshala, Himachal Pradesh. The match has been reduced to 25 overs per side after relentless rains delayed the start. In reply, India were 91 for 1 in 10.3 overs when reports last came in. Earlier put into bat, Afghanistan were bowled out for 194 in 24.5 overs. And now before we end the bulletin, the headlines once again. Prime Minister Narendra Modi to reach Nice tonight on first leg of two-nation visit to France and Slovakia to hold bilateral talks with French President Emmanuel Macron and jointly inaugurate Bharat Innovates tomorrow. Five Indian Air Force personnel killed in AN-32 aircraft crash at Jorhat in Assam. Five-day BRICS Agriculture Conference ends with unanimous adoption of Indore Declaration focusing on food security and smart technology in farming. Lieutenant General Dheeraj Seth appointed as country's next army chief. And in cricket, Afghanistan set a target of 195 runs for India in rain-marred first ODI of three-match series in Dharamshala. That is all in the news at 9. Good night.
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1: 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Mr. Modi was accorded a warm welcome by senior French dignitaries. The visit to the two European countries aims to further deepen bilateral ties and reaffirm India's commitment towards advancing its broader strategic partnership with the European Union. During his stay in Nice, Prime Minister Modi will hold bilateral talks with French President Emmanuel Macron tomorrow. Both leaders will also jointly inaugurate the Bharat Innovates event, which brings together top innovation startups and venture capital funds from across the world. On the second leg of his two-nation tour, Mr. Modi will travel to Slovakia tomorrow. During his 2-day visit, Mr. Modi will meet Slovakian President Peter Pellegrini. He will also hold talks with his Slovakian counterpart Robert Fico in Bratislava. After concluding his Slovakia visit, Prime Minister Modi will return to France to take part in the G7 summit in the eastern part of the country in Auvergne on the 16th and 17th of this month. The White House today said US President Donald Trump will meet Prime Minister Modi on Wednesday during the G7 summit. A senior administration official said discussions are expected to focus on economic growth, supply chains, artificial intelligence, investment partnerships, and a range of global security challenges. The 5-day BRICS Agriculture Conference concluded at Indore in Madhya Pradesh today. At the end of the conference, the Indore Declaration was adopted unanimously. The declaration outlines key decisions on food security, farmers' welfare, climate-friendly farming, agricultural trade and use of smart technology in farming. Union Agriculture Minister Shivraj Singh Chauhan said that BRICS nations represent nearly half the world's population and contribute around 42% of global agricultural output. He said, Indore Declaration is not just a document of agreement, but a symbol of the collective will and shared responsibility of BRICS nations. Union Home Minister Amit Shah today directed the High-Level Committee on Demographic Change to study the shift in population structure in border districts. Chairing the meeting of the committee, Mr. Shah also asked the panel to visit border areas, metro cities and industrial towns for an assessment of changes because of illegal migration and other unnatural causes. An AN-32 transport aircraft of the Indian Air Force crashed at the Jorhat Air Force Station in Assam this morning during a routine sortie, claiming the lives of 5 air warriors. The Indian Air Force IAF has expressed grief at the loss of the lives. The IAF said that a court of inquiry is being constituted to ascertain the cause of the accident. Defense Minister Rajnath Singh has also expressed grief at the loss of 5 air warriors. The government has appointed Lieutenant General Dheeraj Seth as the next chief of the army staff with effect from 30th of this month. He is presently serving as the vice chief of the army staff. The present chief of the army staff, General Upendra Dwivedi, is retiring from service the same day. Union Petroleum and Natural Gas Minister Hardeep Singh Puri today said that tensions arising from the conflict involving Iran, the United States and Israel have increased challenges in the global petroleum sector, leading to a rise in crude oil prices. Speaking to the media at Ludhiana in Punjab, Mr. Puri asserted that the centre has, however, taken measures to ensure that Indian citizens are not adversely affected by the increase in fuel prices. As part of the celebrations leading up to the International Day of Yoga IDY 2026, the Ministry of Ayush, in collaboration with the Morarji Desai National Institute of Yoga and Hebbled, will organize a landmark global online yoga event tomorrow. The online yoga session will be held from 6:15 a.m. to 7:35 a.m. and is expected to witness participation from more than 130 countries. In men's cricket, India defeated Afghanistan by 7 wickets in a rain-affected first one-day international of the three-match series in Dharamshala, Himachal Pradesh. Chasing 195 runs, India overhauled the target in 22.5 overs. Indian skipper Shubman Gill scored unbeaten 84 of 66 balls. Earlier put into bat, Afghanistan were bowled out for 194 in 24.5 overs. And that is the end of this news bulletin.
2: मीडियम वेव 305.81 मीटर्स अर्थात 981 किलो हर्ट्स और एफएम बैंड 102.8 मेगाहर्ट्स पर आकाशवाणी का ये रायपुर और सरायपाली केंद्र है। रात के 11:10 हुए हैं। ये सभा